0: Canada's most gripping true crime stories are all in one place. Crave, like The Kings of Coke, an explosive look at Canadian organized crime.
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11: I'm Marty Hausberger, currently on ESPN Radio and ABC. Game 3 of the Eastern Conference Finals in Cleveland. The Knicks lead the Cavaliers 43-41. Karl Anthony Towns has 11 for the Knicks. Jared Allen countering with 10 for Cleveland there midway through the second period. Game 2 of the East Finals in the NHL playoffs. The Canadiens trailed the Hurricanes 2-1 at the second intermission. Nikolaj Ehlers breaking a 1-1 tie. Montreal is up 1-0 in the series. Baseball, the Marlins took control of the Mets early behind the big bat of Liam Hicks.
12: Helmet. 2-2 again. That one drilled high in the sky, right field. That is gone. What a year it's been, baby. Liam Hicks, his 11th home run on the year, his second of the night, and it's 4-0 Marlins in the bottom of the fifth.
11: 104.3 WQAM with the call. Max Meyer threw 7 shutout innings of one-hit ball for Miami. Some snazzy defense couldn't get the Cubs back in the winner's column.
13: Bunt up the first baseline. Salazar towards second. A behind-the-back flip at second base from Nico Hoerner, and he gets him. The two-time Gold Glover making his case for a third. And I don't know how that just worked, but it did, and it was magical.
11: Mike Cousins on ESPN Radio. The Astros rode Christian Walker's 2 home runs to a 3-0 win to hand Chicago their 7th straight loss. Washington beat Atlanta 2-0. Minnesota doubled up Boston 4-2.
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9: Marty Hausberger, the Canes and Canadiens go to overtime, tied 2-2, game two of their NHL Eastern Conference Finals. Carolina has just won it 3-2 on Nikolaj Ehlers' second goal of the game. Josh Anderson had both goals for Montreal. That series now tied 1-1. The Knicks have a double-digit lead in the third quarter of their Game 3 showdown with the Cavs in the Eastern Conference Finals. New York leads 85-72. Cleveland 9 of 15 from the free throw line, while New York is 17 out of 18. Baseball, the Giants played long ball in the fifth to overwhelm the White Sox.
10: The pitch. Swinging a high drive. Left field. It is out of here. He's swinging it, folks. And that's Casey Smith with his 10th of the year.
9: That two-run shot made it 5-3 San Francisco on KNBR. A little later in that frame, Harrison Bader hit a grand slam in the 10-3 win. The Nationals surprised the Braves.
11: Front end of a double play and swings and drives going to deep right field toward the corner. This is way back. This ball is going. It's gone. Goodbye. Bang. Zoom goes Jorbit Bebas. Muscling up with a leadoff home run here in the top of the fifth inning.
9: That made it 2-0 Washington, and that was the final. Atlanta could only muster one hit. Minnesota beat Boston 4-2. Kansas City blanked Seattle 5-0. Stephen Kolek went the distance, giving up just four hits.
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0: that you would want from a team. And I think the path through the East has gone as well as it can go for them. You know, the fact that I'm not taking anything away from the Knicks, but the fact that they didn't have to play the Celtics, they played the Sixers, and I don't believe that, like, the Sixers getting by the Celtics felt like their big win. Boom, now you have the letdown, right? I know you're in the Atlanta area, but, like, the Knicks were just a better team than the Hawks. They fall down 2-1, boom, they wake up, they change their offense a little bit, done. Now even this Cavaliers team, it's kind of like the Cavaliers came back and battled back and beat the Pistons, and boom, now they're falling short. So all the stars have aligned for the Knicks to get to this spot.
1: Yeah, and I think that's fair, and I think that's okay, because how many times have the Knicks almost done it, right? You looked at the series against the Indiana Pacers, and you're like, wow. Like, you thought that maybe that was going to be the time. It wasn't the time for the Knicks. So, yeah, give the Knicks a world of credit for being able to take advantage. Not their fault that somehow the Sixers found a way to come back against the Celtics and probably used all the gas in the tank in that 7-game series. Not their fault that the Cleveland Cavaliers had to do the same to overcome the Detroit Pistons. The New York Knicks took care of the business that they were supposed to take care of. They played the teams that were in front of them. And as you mentioned, other than the two Hawks games, which save a couple baskets by CJ McCollum, you've got 2 1-point losses. Other than that, they have played absolutely brilliantly and darn near perfect, and you just got to tip your hat to a team that, again, is simply one win away from going to the NBA Finals for the first time since 1999. And the guy who's leading the charge for them, Knicks head coach Mike Brown, let's hear from him post-game.
2: Our guys played a good game. Chris Gent challenged our guys to start the game right, especially with the execution of the first play, and our guys did it. Our guys, they were locked in from the beginning of the game, and it showed through that first offensive play, through the first few minutes of the game. We got a lot of great contributions from our guys. You know, Josh was the connector that he was. 9 rebounds, 5 assists, 4 steals. OG was fantastic. He hit some timely buckets for us. Play after play after play after play. He had 21. He was really, really good. 7 rebounds. And, you know, he did a pretty good job of trying to keep Allen off the glass. That's who he matched up with. Cat, I mean, he was our hub. Offensively, 7 assists, zero turnovers. He was really good for us offensively, and defensively, you know, the 3 steals, but his ability to fire back in the pick and roll situation was really good. Mikhail, I mean, man, he just got to his spots. Mikhail got to his spots all night. He hit big shot after big shot, and on top of that, he had 6 rebounds, and then trying to defend James, Hall of Famer, without fouling him, this really good ball game from Mikhail. Jalen, he's MVP. He's MVP candidate. He's supposed to do what he did tonight. He's got to go score it, or he's got to command a double team and make the game easier for everybody else. Our bench, everybody that came on the floor, they played great minutes for us, but I got to take my hat off to Landry. You know, we put him on the floor in Josh's spot. They're paying a lot of attention to Jalen. Somebody's going to be open if the floor is spaced, and we're getting off the ball in a timely manner. And literally, because of the way they're playing D, we're just playing conceptually. We're really trying to play fast, trying to space the floor the right way, trying to touch the paint, trying to make quick decisions with the basketball. So our guys are just doing a great job playing out of our concepts, especially when they're blitzing, soft blitzing, kind of zoning up and doing different things defensively. But Landry was huge. And then, you know, on the other end of the floor, he's got to match up with a guy like Donovan Mitchell, which is a tough cover for anybody, and you're not going to stop them, but you got to work your tail off, and Landry's trying to work. You know, 2 things happened in the second half. I thought throughout the whole game, I thought we did a good job of trying to play fast. We want to play fast against these guys at every opportunity we can get. We don't want to go against their set defense all the time, so we got to keep trying to play fast. And then our guys did a better job in the second half of trying to defend without fouling. They tried to show their hands and lead with their chests, and we got to continue to do that in game four.
1: Yeah, Keith, I definitely think that there were a couple of things that Coach Mike Brown talked about as far as the tempo and kind of like setting the pace for this team from the tip-off.
0: All right, so you score 37 points in that first quarter. Really, it was 39, but one of the Karl-Anthony Towns basket got negated because of a shot clock violation that I don't think was correct anyway. But you score 37 points. And again, to open the show, we talked about the word desperation. The Cavaliers were the team that was supposed to come home and be desperate for a win. Instead, it was the Knicks who played like their season was on the line. They played like we can't let or allow the Cavaliers to breathe it all, any life into their season. Let's end this now and go up 3-0 and make sure we have the stranglehold on this series. And, you know, you mentioned, you know, the Atlanta Hawks series too, the 2 1-point wins. Like, this Knicks team has been virtually perfect this entire postseason, and they've had the highs and the lows of losing those two games to the Hawks, then, you know, sweeping your way through the Sixers, then opening up game one of this series and having to have the miraculous comeback from down 22 points with, you know, the 7.5 minutes left in the fourth quarter. They've seen all the highs and the lows. And then let's spin it a little bit more backwards, too. Another thing you mentioned, the highs and the lows of losing that series to the Pacers last year.
1: For sure.
0: Oftentimes, if you talk to people who either cover the NBA or played in the NBA, they will tell you, you need to have your lumps. You need to have those losses and those moments that light the fire underneath you, and especially when it's the same similar core group. The Knicks have gone through all of that now. Now it's time to close this series out and start making a look towards the finals.
1: Yes, yes. The NBA playoffs are on ESPN Radio. You can catch Game 4 of the Western Conference Finals on ESPN Radio and the ESPN app. Coverage begins Sunday at 7:30 p.m. Eastern Time, presented by Gusto. But there is more to dig into in the Eastern Conference Finals. We'll hear from the Cavs following this loss. 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
1: 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Continue with a busy Saturday around baseball. The Nats visiting the Braves in Atlanta. Not much has slowed down Atlanta's bats this season, but Jake Irvin had the answer. Held the Braves hitless through five innings before leaving with an injury. Now all the Nats needed was some offense, and Jorbit Vivas gave one a ride.
2: Front end of the double play and swings and drives one to deep right field toward the corner. This is way back. This ball is going. It's gone. Goodbye. Bang, zoom goes Jorbit Vivas. Muscling up with a leadoff home run here in the top of the fifth inning.
1: Call from the Nationals radio network, more than enough offense in a 2-0 win. Irvin getting his first victory since his first start on March 29th before exiting. Dylan Cruz went deep as well, sets up a Sunday rubber game. Atlanta trying to avoid only their second series loss of the season. The Twins in Boston battling the Red Sox. Minnesota quietly playing well over the last couple of weeks. Orlando Arcia adding to the lead in the afternoon.
3: And he swings and rolls it back up the middle, and it's deflected off of Bayo's glove, and the Twins are going to score their fourth run. Oh, sometimes you need a little break. It was a ground ball back up the middle. Bayo was in his follow-through. It hit the back of his glove and deflected away from a charging Kiner Falefa, and it's 4-1 Minnesota.
1: Yeah, those breaks rolling the Twins' way. Treasure Island Baseball Network. Red Sox would add a run, 4-2 final. Trevor Larnach matched his career high with four hits. Taj Bradley worked five strong innings in his first start since May 9th off the IL. Bradley reaching triple digits with his fastball. Fastest pitch of his career. Say he's good to go, and healthy Twins get their ninth win in their last 13. Safe to say the ball was flying out in San Francisco.
2: The pitch. Swinging a high drive. Left field. It is out of here. He's swinging it, folks. And that's Casey Schmidt with his 10th of the year.
1: Schmidt finished with three RBIs. Later in the inning, Harrison Bader broke it open.
2: Here it comes. Swinging a fly ball. Center field hit well. Peters back at the wall.
1: Calls from KNBR, second grand slam for Bader in 6 days. Yeah, that's cause for bananas. Third of his career, Giants win it 10-3. It scored 12 total runs in their previous four games, 10 on the board in the victory, snapping a four-game losing streak. The Mets in South Florida taking on the Marlins, but they stayed ice cold.
4: Helmet. 2-2 again. That one drilled high in the sky, right field. That is gone. What a year it's been, baby. Liam Hicks is 11th home run on the year, his second of the night, and it's 4-0 Marlins in the bottom of the fifth.
1: 104.3 WQAM, two homer day for Liam Hicks. Marlins win it 4-1. Hicks said the offense. Max Meyer got it done on the mound. Went seven shutout, giving up just one hit. A Mark Viento single. Meyer lowering his ERA to 2.52. Has allowed just two runs over 25 innings in his last four home starts. Another strong pitching performance in Kansas City. Stephen Kolek went the distance.
2: Here's the pitch. Popped up. If it's caught, he's done it. It is caught by his bell. The Royals' losing streak is gone. Kolek has pitched a complete game shutout. And again, the first one in 6 years. And that is stunning.
1: That call from 96.5, the fan. The Royals tacked on two more after a Jack Caglione RBI single to win it 5-0. Kolek threw the complete game shutout in 108 pitches. It's his second career shutout in 23 starts, joining Chris Archer and Mike Montgomery as the only pitchers to debut since 2010 with two shutouts in their first 23 outings. Up next, our half-hour headlines and more from the NBA playoffs. The Knicks go up 3-0 on the Cavs in a 2-1 series between OKC and San Antonio. This is SportsCenter All Night on ESPN Radio.
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1: 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Continue with a busy Saturday around baseball. The Nats visiting the Braves in Atlanta. Not much has slowed down Atlanta's bats this season, but Jake Irvin had the answer. Held the Braves hitless through five innings before leaving with an injury. Now all the Nats needed was some offense, and Jorbit Vivas gave one a ride.
2: Front end of the double play, and swings and drives going to deep right field toward the corner. This is way back. This ball is going. It's gone. Goodbye. Bang. Zoom goes Jorbit Vivas. Muscling up with a leadoff home run here in the top of the fifth inning.
1: Call from the Nationals radio network, more than enough offense in a 2-0 win. Irvin getting his first victory since his first start on March 29th before exiting. Dylan Cruz went deep as well, sets up a Sunday rubber game. Atlanta trying to avoid only their second series loss of this season. The Twins in Boston battling the Red Sox. Minnesota quietly playing well over the last couple of weeks. Orlando Arcia adding to the lead in the afternoon.
3: And he swings and rolls it back up the middle, and it's deflected off of Bayo's glove, and the Twins are going to score their fourth run. Oh, sometimes you need a little break. It was a ground ball back up the middle. Bayo was in his follow-through. It hit the back of his glove and deflected away from a charging Kiner Falefa, and it's 4-1 Minnesota.
1: Yeah, those breaks rolling the Twins' way. Treasure Island Baseball Network. Red Sox would add a run, 4-2 final. Trevor Larnach matched his career high with four hits. Taj Bradley worked five strong innings in his first start since May 9th off the IL. Bradley reaching triple digits with his fastball. Fastest pitch of his career. Say he's good to go, and healthy Twins get their ninth win in their last 13. Safe to say the ball was flying out in San Francisco.
2: The pitch. Swinging a high drive. Left field. It is out of here. He's swinging it, folks. And that's Casey Schmidt with his 10th of the year.
1: Schmidt finished with three RBIs. Later in the inning, Harrison Bader broke it open.
2: Here comes. Swinging a fly ball. Center field hit well. Peters back at the wall.
1: Calls from KNBR, second grand slam for Bader in 6 days. Yeah, that's cause for bananas. Third of his career, Giants win it 10-3 and scored 12 total runs in their previous four games, 10 on the board in the victory, snapping a four-game losing streak. The Mets in South Florida taking on the Marlins, but they stayed ice cold.
4: Helmet. 2-2 again. That one drilled high in the sky, right field. That is gone. What a year it's been, baby. Liam Hicks is 11th home run on the year, his second of the night, and it's 4-0 Marlins in the bottom of the fifth.
1: 104.3 WQAM, two homer day for Liam Hicks. Marlins win it 4-1. Hicks had the offense. Max Meyer got it done on the mound. Went 7 shutout, giving up just one hit. A Mark Viento single. Meyer lowering his ERA to 2.52, has allowed just two runs over 25 innings in his last four home starts. Another strong pitching performance in Kansas City. Stephen Kolek went the distance.
2: Here's the pitch. Popped up. If it's caught, he's done it. It is caught by his bell. The Royals' losing streak is gone. Kolek has pitched a complete game shutout. And again, the first one in 6 years. And that is stunning.
1: That call from 96.5, the fan. The Royals tacked on two more after a Jack Caglione RBI single to win it 5-0. Kolek threw the complete game shutout in 108 pitches. It's his second career shutout in 23 starts, joining Chris Archer and Mike Montgomery as the only pitchers to debut since 2010 with two shutouts in their first 23 outings. Up next, our half-hour headlines and more from the NBA playoffs. The Knicks go up 3-0 on the Cavs in a 2-1 series between OKC and San Antonio. 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

0: Yeah, lots of good stuff on the ice, on the hardwood, and on the diamond. Paul Skeens on the mound north of the border on Saturday. No problem, though, for the Blue Jay Bats.
1: Still nobody out in the pitch to Ernie Clement. He's hit through the left side on the ground, a base hit into left. Piñango scores. Quick stop sign at third. Sanchez, and it's 3-1 Blue Jays on an Ernie Clement RBI single.
0: Sportsnet 590, the Fan Clement single, part of four straight hits to Chase Skeens in the six. Jays win it 5-2. Skeens with losses in consecutive starts for the first time this season, allowed four runs and a career-high nine hits in five-plus innings with two strikeouts, just his second time with fewer than five this season. Couple of NL contenders, the Dodgers all over the Brewers on the road.
2: 0-2 pitch. He swings and hits a high drive down the left field line. This ball is off the pole and gone. It's a three-run home run. Teoscar Hernandez. And the Dodgers take a 4-3 lead in Milwaukee. Light tower power for Teo. His seventh home run.
0: AM 570 LA Sports, Hernandez homered and matched a career high with six driven in an 11-3 win. End of May, always special in college baseball and softball, especially when schools get to places they've never been. Arkansas to the Women's College World Series.
3: Popped up. McDowell chasing it. Super regional bridesmaids no more. Arkansas is headed to the Women's College World Series for the first time in school history.
0: Call from ESPN2, Razorbacks on to OKC in the Women's College World Series for the first time ever. That's a wrap on SportsCenter All Night for producer Jake Boson and technical director Justin Chevalella. 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

0: I got a little confused.
1: Okay.
0: List, right? So who or what would you pay good money
1: to see in person?
0: Right? Like, I saw the Who.
2: Oh, that's fine.
0: Or the what.
1: Okay.
0: Oh, so Lord. I thought it was an easy list. I thought it was, you know, the seven wonders of the world. So I just looked that up. Deep dive right now. I went with Pyramids of Giza.
1: Look at you. Old school.
0: Go to Pyramids of Giza.
1: Old school when it comes to E-Dog.
2: I like that, though.
1: So do I. Do. Absolutely.
0: And you know, the alien documents came out recently. Mm-hmm. So
1: from Area 51 and all
0: that
1: stuff?
0: If there's anything in there about the pyramids, but okay. I'm one of those conspiracy theorists, I guess, of...
1: Okay.
0: They're weird, right? The period. So I want to see them in person and see for myself, could man have made this?
1: Okay. Sounds good. HD, who's number three on your list?
2: All right, so before I give my number three, I would tell you something I already was able to do and pay for.
1: What's that?
2: Going to Jerusalem and to the Holy City.
1: Really?
2: That is something that was very, very eye-opening for me.
1: Mm-hmm.
2: And to be able to walk the same path that Jesus once walked was just, it really was breathtaking.
1: Nice.
2: Took a lot of pictures. But my number three, I'm going to link it towards my son as well, too. Shohei Ohtani is his favorite baseball player. Okay. He is a 1,000% Braves fan, but anything about the Dodgers has to be Ohtani. And he recently watched the Braves and Dodgers games, and every time Ohtani was up to bat, he was like, Daddy, Tani up. Tani up. So he loves Shohei Ohtani, so I wouldn't mind paying to go see Shohei play.
1: Okay, I'm gonna side with Eric here a little bit from historic just to make it fun, because when you said Pyramids of Giza, how many times we've seen something like that, you may think you never get there, and then when somebody actually goes, and then they relay that experience. So I'm going to go on the history side and force Christine Lee, salesperson and anchor goddess, to break a tie between two foreign powers, Shohei Ohtani on the sports side and the Pyramids of Giza from the history side. So we get two for the Pyramids from me and E-Dog, two for Shohei Ohtani, Christine Lisi, from H. Douglas and Shannon Penn. So Miss Christine Lisi, break the tie. Real quick. Sorry about your Sabres, by the way.
3: Thank you.
1: I mean, I gave Christine Lisi a big hug today. She really needed it after her team lost in overtime to the Montreal Canadiens. So shout out to Christine Lisi, playing injured today after what happened to a Buffalo Sabres losing to the Canadiens in overtime in Game 7 last night.
3: I just have to say one thing. I wasn't sure how it would be for me.
1: Right.
3: And I woke up about five times overnight.
1: Oh boy.
3: And each time, all I'm seeing is Mr. Newhook scoring that goal.
1: Yeah.
3: And it's like the same thing that happens for the Bills on the same... And for like both of my teams to lose... The seasons end in overtime, five months apart.
1: Right.
3: Kind of a lot.
1: That is a lot. Definitely. Kind of a lot.
3: But my husband always comes in with like, well, you know, would you rather be where you are or would you rather be a fan of, and he named a bunch of teams. And
1: yeah,
3: stuff.
1: But
2: that's a great husband, though.
1: It's a fantastic husband.
3: Maybe not at that moment, but he does. Yes, he does try. He is a good husband.
1: It still doesn't ease the sting, but he is a great husband, like HD said, no doubt.
3: He is. I'm sorry for that little interruption.
1: No problem.
3: I have to go with Shohei.
1: Okay.
3: Just because of, like, to be able to see somebody do both.
1: Right.
3: And as good as he is at everything.
0: I saw Shohei. Did not have to pay good money. He was playing for the Angels. It was like $9 to get in.
3: $9?
1: They should have paid you.
2: Yeah, literally.
0: For
1: the Angels?
0: Well, now he's paying for the Dodgers, so it'd be a little bit more expensive.
1: You should pay to him and see him at the Dodgers.
0: He hit a home run that game, actually. Him and Trout.
1: Yeah, and crickets clapped.
2: I mean, you probably could have seen them last year, E.
1: Exactly.
0: I clapped from the right field bar.
1: You did?
0: There's a nice little right field bar out there.
1: Nice. Somehow you and the bar and baseball going together didn't see that
0: coming. You got to explore all of the park.
2: I mean, you had your chance last year.
0: Every
2: nook
0: and cranny.
2: Blue Jays took it.
1: Wow. So we got Shohei Ohtani, number three in the list of Freddie and Harry Selection Committee, with me, Freddie Coleman, Harry Douglas, E-Dog, Eric Hammond, and Shannon Penn on Freddie and Harry and ESPN Radio, the ESPN app, and ESPN Plus.
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1: 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Continue with a busy Saturday around baseball. The Nats visiting the Braves in Atlanta. Not much has slowed down Atlanta's bats this season, but Jake Irvin had the answer. Held the Braves hitless through five innings before leaving with an injury. Now all the Nats needed was some offense, and Jorbit Vivas gave one a ride.
2: Front end of a double play and swings and drives one to deep right field toward the corner. This is way back. This ball is going. It's gone. Goodbye. Bang. Zoom goes Jorbit Vivas. Muscling up with a leadoff home run here in the top of the fifth inning.
1: Call from the Nationals radio network, more than enough offense in a 2-0 win. Irvin getting his first victory since his first start on March 29th before exiting. Dylan Cruz went deep as well, sets up a Sunday rubber game. Atlanta trying to avoid only their second series loss of this season. The Twins in Boston battling the Red Sox. Minnesota quietly playing well over the last couple of weeks. Orlando Arcia adding to the lead in the afternoon.
3: And he swings and rolls it back up the middle, and it's deflected off of Bayo's glove, and the Twins are going to score their fourth run. Oh, sometimes you need a little break. It was a ground ball back up the middle. Bayo was in his follow-through. It hit the back of his glove and deflected away from a charging Kiner Falefa, and it's 4-1 Minnesota.
1: Yeah, those breaks rolling the Twins' way. Treasure Island Baseball Network. Red Sox would add a run, 4-2 final. Trevor Larnach matched his career high with four hits. Taj Bradley worked five strong innings in his first start since May 9th off the IL. Bradley reaching triple digits with his fastball. Fastest pitch of his career. Say he's good to go, and healthy Twins get their ninth win in their last 13. Safe to say the ball was flying out in San Francisco.
2: The pitch. Swinging a high drive. Left field. It is out of here. He's swinging it, folks. And that's Casey Schmidt with his 10th of the year.
1: Schmidt finished with three RBIs. Later in the inning, Harrison Bader broke it open.
2: Here it comes. Swinging a fly ball. Center field hit well. Peters back at the wall.
1: Calls from KNBR, second grand slam for Bader in 6 days. Yeah, that's cause for bananas. Third of his career, Giants win it 10-3. It scored 12 total runs in their previous four games, 10 on the board in the victory, snapping a four-game losing streak. The Mets in South Florida taking on the Marlins, but they stayed ice cold.
4: Helmet. 2-2 again. That one drilled high in the sky, right field. That is done. What a year it's been, baby. Liam Hicks is 11th home run on the year, his second of the night, and it's 4-0 Marlins in the bottom of the fifth.
1: 104.3 WQAM, two homer day for Liam Hicks. Marlins win it 4-1. Hicks had the offense. Max Meyer got it done on the mound. Went seven shutout, giving up just one hit. A Mark Viento single. Meyer lowering his ERA to 2.52. Has allowed just two runs over 25 innings in his last four home starts. Another strong pitching performance in Kansas City. Steven Kolek went the distance.
2: Here's the pitch. Popped up. If it's caught, he's done it. It is caught by his bell. The Royals' losing streak is gone. Kolek has pitched a complete game shutout. And again, the first one in 6 years. And that is stunning.
1: That call from 96.5, the fan. The Royals tacked on two more after a Jack Caglione RBI single to win it 5-0. Kolek threw the complete game shutout in 108 pitches. It's his second career shutout in 23 starts, joining Chris Archer and Mike Montgomery as the only pitchers to debut since 2010 with two shutouts in their first 23 outings. Up next, our half-hour headlines and more from the NBA playoffs. The Knicks go up 3-0 on the Cavs in a 2-1 series between OKC and San Antonio. This is SportsCenter All Night on ESPN Radio.
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0: and on the diamond. Paul Skeens on the mound north of the border on Saturday. No problem, though, for the Blue Jay bats.
1: Still nobody out in the pitch to Ernie Clement. He's hit through the left side on the ground of base and into left. Piñango scores. Quick stop sign at third. Sanchez. And it's 3-1 Blue Jays on an Ernie Clement RBI single.
0: Sportsnet 590, the Fan, Clement single, part of four straight hits to Chase Skeens in the sixth. Jays win it 5-2. Skeens with losses in consecutive starts for the first time this season, allowed four runs and a career-high nine hits in five-plus innings with two strikeouts, just his second time with fewer than five this season. Couple of NL contenders, the Dodgers all over the Brewers on the road.
2: 0-2 pitch. He swings and hits a high drive down the left field line. This ball is off the pole and gone. It's a three-run home run. Teoscar Hernandez. And the Dodgers take a 4-3 lead in Milwaukee. Light tower power for Teo. His seventh home run.
0: AM 570 LA Sports, Hernandez homered and matched a career high with six driven in an 11-3 win. End of May, always special in college baseball and softball, especially when schools get to places they've never been. Arkansas to the Women's College World Series.
3: Popped up. McDowell chasing it. Super regional bridesmaids no more. Arkansas is headed to the Women's College World Series for the first time in school history.
0: 10-2 final, that call from ESPN2. Up next, NBA playoffs roll on. Knicks who win away from the NBA Finals. 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
1: 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Continue with a busy Saturday around baseball. The Nats visiting the Braves in Atlanta. Not much has slowed down Atlanta's bats this season, but Jake Irvin had the answer. Held the Braves hitless through five innings before leaving with an injury. Now all the Nats needed was some offense, and Jorbit Vivas gave one a ride.
2: Front end of a double play and swings and drives going to deep right field toward the corner. This is way back. This ball is going. It's gone. Goodbye. Bang, zoom goes Jorbit Vivas. Muscling up with a leadoff home run here in the top of the fifth inning.
1: Call from the Nationals radio network, more than enough offense in a 2-0 win. Irvin getting his first victory since his first start on March 29th before exiting. Dylan Cruz went deep as well, sets up a Sunday rubber game. Atlanta trying to avoid only their second series loss of this season. The Twins in Boston battling the Red Sox. Minnesota quietly playing well over the last couple of weeks. Orlando Arcia adding to the lead in the afternoon.
3: And he swings and rolls it back up the middle, and it's deflected off of Bayo's glove, and the Twins are going to score their fourth run. Oh, sometimes you need a little break. It was a ground ball back up the middle. Bayo was in his follow-through. It hit the back of his glove and deflected away from a charging Kiner Falefa, and it's 4-1 Minnesota.
1: Yeah, those breaks rolling the Twins' way. Treasure Island Baseball Network. Red Sox would add a run, 4-2 final. Trevor Larnach matched his career high with four hits. Taj Bradley worked five strong innings in his first start since May 9th off the IL. Bradley reaching triple digits with his fastball. Fastest pitch of his career. Say he's good to go, and healthy Twins get their ninth win in their last 13. Safe to say the ball was flying out in San Francisco.
2: The pitch. Swinging a high drive. Left field. It is out of here. He's swinging it, folks. And that's Casey Schmidt with his 10th of the year.
1: Schmidt finished with three RBIs. Later in the inning, Harrison Bader broke it open.
2: Here it comes. Swinging a fly ball. Center field hit well. Peters back at the wall.
1: Calls from KNBR, second grand slam for Bader in 6 days. Yeah, that's cause for bananas. Third of his career, Giants win it 10-3. It scored 12 total runs in their previous four games, 10 on the board in the victory, snapping a four-game losing streak. The Mets in South Florida taking on the Marlins, but they stayed ice cold.
4: Helmet. 2-2 again. That one drilled high in the sky, right field. That is gone. What a year it's been, baby. Liam Hicks is 11th home run on the year, his second of the night, and it's 4-0 Marlins in the bottom of the fifth.
1: 104.3 WQAM, two homer day for Liam Hicks. Marlins win it 4-1. Hicks had the offense. Max Meyer got it done on the mound. Went seven shutout, giving up just one hit. A Mark Viento single. Meyer lowering his ERA to 2.52, has allowed just two runs over 25 innings in his last four home starts. Another strong pitching performance in Kansas City. Steven Kolek went the distance.
2: Here's the pitch. Popped up. If it's caught, he's done it. It is caught by his bell. The Royals' losing streak is gone. Kolek has pitched a complete game shutout. And again, the first one in 6 years. And that is stunning.
1: That call from 96.5, the fan. The Royals tacked on two more after a Jack Caglione RBI single to win it 5-0. Kolek threw the complete game shutout in 108 pitches. It's his second career shutout in 23 starts, joining Chris Archer and Mike Montgomery as the only pitchers to debut since 2010 with two shutouts in their first 23 outings. Up next, our half-hour headlines and more from the NBA playoffs. The Knicks go up 3-0 on the Cavs in a 2-1 series between OKC and San Antonio. 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

0: him down, but then while he was on the ground, he takes a couple more steps and throws himself into Wembanyama's feet a couple of nights ago. I'm very down on the way Holmgren has approached this series.
1: You know what's funny is, and then I watch Charles Barkley last night, who says people are saying that are babies. He's like, look, this isn't some of these things. He's not going to get hurt. This isn't real foul basketball. He's like, it's not dirty. So he has a very different, he played in a very different era, Zaz, but his counter to that seemed to be, this is nothing. It's a nothing burger here. They're just playing tough. They're playing physical, but this isn't anything to be concerned about.
0: Yeah, like I'm certainly good with the idea, big man, hey, you got five fouls to use. Get out there and use them. You know, Wembanyama, he's a big guy. He's their best player. Go out there, be physical, be tough between Holmgren, Hartenstein. Like, I understand that part, but the dirty stuff, that's where, you know, it's one thing the flopping and the flailing with Shai Gilgeous-Alexander, but then you also have the dirty stuff, Hartenstein going back to game two. The Thunder, a little bit of a tough watch. I'll tell you. My son, my 14-year-old son, is way into this series because he likes watching Wembanyama. And all throughout the day yesterday, like he was rabid the night before with the Thunder, them winning the game. He was very upset about it all throughout the day yesterday. What is the NBA going to do about the Thunder? I'm like, what do you mean, what are they going to do about the Thunder? Like, how are they going to allow them to do what they're doing? I'm like, well, I mean, there's nothing to do about it. They're the referees. They're going to call the game. There's nothing for them to do. I don't know what you expect of me. But you got people out there who are angry at the Thunder with the way they're playing, especially this kid in my house. I don't want to tell them, Matt.
1: Yeah, it's tough. You know, you think about Oklahoma City. They've almost earned, it's almost like a Greg Maddux with the strike zone. You've earned the respect where this is just how they play, and you know the officials aren't going to call everything. It's almost like instead of the officials setting the standard and the line of what's going to be allowed, it's Oklahoma City that is doing that. This is how we play, so you're going to have to deal with it, officials, instead of calling 50 fouls a game. It can be a tough watch, and this is why I think, you know, yes, NBA playoffs are much more physical. It's a different brand of basketball than the regular season, but it's one of those reasons. And then you look at Shai Gilgeous-Alexander and the way that he plays and the way that he gets his offense. It can lead to fans saying, okay, I'm pretty much done with the Thunder now. It was a cute little story at the start. Nice little unheralded underdog, small market team. But with the way that they play, this isn't appetizing. It's not fun. And I'd rather watch somebody else.
0: Oklahoma City is the first team to win 10 of its first 11 games in a postseason since, that's right, Matt, the 2020 Miami Heat. They're the first Western Conference team to do so since the 17 Warriors. 10 wins in 11 games, tied for their best playoff record in any 11-game span in franchise history. Three instances last year. So this Thunder team, they got a chance to really take a stranglehold on this series tonight. He's Matt Schick. I'm Jonathan Zaslow. Coming up next, we head to the water cooler. That's next. Best week ever on ESPN Radio and the ESPN app.
2: 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The Thunder win their second in a row and take the 2-1 lead over the Spurs. How will San Antonio respond in game four?
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0: in some cases, like last night, play to our standard, which I don't think we did in all those situations or aspects.
1: It's the same thing he said right after the game that night, where he didn't do any of the, you know, blaming the officials for the calls that Oklahoma City's getting, talking about Shai Gilgeous-Alexander, that he's flopping, that he's foul baiting. No, it was all about what we are not doing properly, and I think that's the attitude to have if you're San Antonio.
2: And here's the best thing about a series like this. We talk about young teams having to take steps. This is the next step. Whether they get through this series or not, they're going to be better for it going into next season, learning what it takes to win playoff basketball, maybe learning what kind of toughness it takes to get through a series like this. I live in Charlotte, and the thing that the Hornets fans learned when they took that next step of getting to the play-in and trying to beat certain teams
1: was
2: they got to get physical. They've got to get physical. They got guys hitting the weight room in the offseason because they learned about it. The Spurs are learning what it takes to get through a team like Oklahoma City, and maybe they'll force 6 or 7 games here.
1: 8 p.m. Eastern tonight as the Spurs in San Antonio looking to even up their best-of-7 series at 2 games apiece, make it a best-of-3. We're all rooting for San Antonio. I speak for everybody.
2: We are.
1: We're all rooting for San Antonio tonight. He's Matt Schick. I'm Jonathan Zaslow. Coming up next, who had the best week ever? That's next on ESPN Radio and the ESPN app.
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0: flag football that they're playing now.
1: I appreciate that. I mean, again, I think a lot of people probably watch the NFL, Andre, and go, yeah, is that all natural?
2: Right. Right.
1: Like, there's a bunch of dudes you look at and go, that may be from another planet.
2: Yeah. No, I mean, that is the entire premise for these enhanced games, right? Yeah. Is that it's happening anyway in these other sports and we just don't know it. So let's take the mystery out of it. Let's just say, what can the human body do if we allow it to juice as much as humanly possible?
1: Yeah. Jack from Illinois, what say you?
3: Thing I'm surprised nobody said yet is football is kind of a unique sport in this conversation where you can have all the muscles you want, but it's not going to protect your brain. And you're going to see guys having three, four-year careers, and they're going to retire because their heads simply can't take it anymore. And I'd love to see it in a sport like baseball or track and field. That's awesome. But when you have guys, instead of they're running for a finish line, they're running at each other, that becomes a safety thing for the players.
1: I appreciate that call. I mean, I do think there's a safety component, a health component.
2: Yeah.
1: That even though these guys are willingly doing it, like, no one's going to care about them 10 years from now. Like, the enhanced games aren't going to support their care if these guys are in sort of a difficult situation. I will say, though, he mentioned baseball. Andre, if you told me that there was a dude on some enhanced a little bit or whatever, like 1990s, I'm not saying I would support it. Mm-hmm. But if he hit 100 home runs,
2: right?
1: I mean, you know.
2: And that was on the menu. That was on the menu. Right? You know what I'm saying? Like, that was the direction they were going, was towards that 100 home runs. And yeah, like, That was probably one of the more, what was it, the commercial, Chicks Dig the Long Ball? It was one of the more popular eras in baseball history.
1: Well, that's the thing. As sports fans, we've watched the enhanced games in a lot of different sports. That 1990s home run chase certainly was the enhanced games. But it does make you wonder if we can see people do things that don't even appear to be human, would we support that? Not openly, mm-hmm. like these enhanced games are happening, but we do love to see kind of some of those feats unfold. He's Andre Snellings. I'm Myron Metcalf on Matt and Myron. 888-729-3776. 888-SAY-ESPN. Would you support the enhanced games in the NFL, Major League Baseball, the NBA, or another sport? Coming up next, surprise, surprise, drama in New York. 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
17: 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A lot goes into a little at Burn Bray Farms.

0: kind of their only hope in wearing down Wemby, because they have the two bigs. The Spurs really only play Wemby. You know what I'm saying? Like, and then, because they don't have a true power forward. It's Wemby and four wings out there. So, you know, I thought it was smart to kind of go back to A, that physicality, and B, as you mentioned, moving him around on defense so that he's not in position to just, you know, block every shot and get every rebound. But, you know, I think that the Dylan Harper and De'Aaron Fox injuries,
1: that matters.
0: They're the biggest element of what we've seen in this series so far, because all season, the reason that the Spurs went 4-1 against the Thunder, I've been saying this, the Thunder's strength is they have like 10 dudes between 6'4 and 6'9 that can do everything on the basketball court, and they just run at teams in waves. Whereas the Spurs were one of the only teams in the NBA that seem to be able to match that in their main rotations. But as we're seeing, they only maybe went 5 or 6 deep instead of 10 deep. And the two that are injured are the two point guards on the team. And so you have Stephon Castle trying to play point, which isn't him. And then you also have more pressure on Wemby because he has to create for himself as opposed to getting the ball in places where he likes to score. So like those two injuries to me are where this series turned.
1: Yeah, I mean, I agree 100%. Dylan Harper, De'Aaron Fox, that matters. I also think this is one of those games where, you know, if you lose game four and you're down 3-1, it's hard to imagine you coming back to win the series. So now you have to go big picture. To me, San Antonio would have to go into the offseason saying, what do we need to try to compete with a team like OKC, which is still very young, going forward? Coming up next, we're going to talk about, will OKC be able to become one of the first legacy teams in years, and also an odd event that's happening that you should know about. This is Matt Myron on ESPN Radio and the ESPN app.
2: 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How will San Antonio respond in game four?
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9: San Antonio looks to rebound in Game 4. I'm Chris Smith. The Spurs have lost consecutive games against the Thunder for the first time in a single season since 2023-2024. But Spurs coach Mitch Johnson says depth hasn't been the reason they trail OKC in this series 2-1.
10: I think our depth is right there with theirs. I think that they have more guys that have been in this spot before, as it's been very well noted in terms of the experience. And so some of those adjustments or evolutions, whether that's individually where your puzzle piece can change because maybe this person's out or not, or it's just how you're being guarded. This is the first for us. We're doing it against the defending champs who've been here before, and they're a hell of a matchup.
9: Johnson also says he expects injured guards De'Aaron Fox and Dylan Harper to both play. On the flip side, Thunder guard A.J. Mitchell has been ruled out because of a calf strain, while guard Jalen Williams questionable with soreness in his hamstring. Coverage of Game 4 begins 7:30 p.m. Eastern right here on ESPN Radio. And after the Golden Knights nabbed their 26th comeback win this season, tied for the second most in a single season in franchise history, they take their 2-0 series lead on the Avalanche back to Vegas. Puck drops 8 p.m. Eastern on ESPN and the ESPN app. And more than 10 years after his last NFL game, former Heisman Trophy winner Johnny Manziel dominated influencer Bob Menery in his MMA debut. But he probably won't fight again, saying this was good enough for one time after he flashed a victory celebration following the first-round stoppage.
11: Hey, Rich Eisen here. I'll be out of the chair this week, but you're in good hands on The Rich Eisen Show with Susie Schuster and O'Shea Jackson Jr. guest hosting in my place. That's The Rich Eisen Show on Disney+, the ESPN app, and ESPN Radio.

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0: That day is coming, and I actually can't wait, where I just sit around and complain about everything. But I don't know that I'm OG. But, Cam, the offer is there. I think you should maybe consider it.
1: So, for the record, Weird Al Yankovic, he made his career on making fun of other people's music. You know? So
0: if I don't know if it's Cam's scene.
1: Yeah, if there was like a famous song, like Michael Jackson had I'm Bad,
0: yeah.
1: Weird Al had I'm Fat. You know, that's what he does.
0: Can I be honest, Andre?
1: What's up?
0: I didn't know he was still with us.
1: Yeah?
0: I didn't know. So, kudos to Weird Al. I didn't know Weird Al was still.
2: He was just on the Late Show, like, 2 days ago.
0: I didn't know. I didn't know Weird Al was still with us. But Cam, you've had some offers. I think the woman said her husband wouldn't be jealous. I don't. She hasn't seen Cam. I mean,
1: right.
0: Cam's a good looking. Don't leave your girl around Cam. Is what Usher was talking about when he wrote the song. The NBA playoffs are on ESPN Radio. Catch Game 4 of the Western Conference as the Spurs host the Thunder. That's the Western Conference Finals. 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Is that supposed to be Gusto? I didn't know.
1: Gusto is.
2: Yes, the Gusto. NBA postseason is sponsored by Gusto.
0: Presented by Gusto. I'd never heard of it, so this is a new one for me. I appreciate the calls, but we got to get to our last segment. Coming up next, as always, we're going to do Take Your Pick. This is Matt Myron on ESPN Radio.
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0: second in a row and take the 2-1 lead over the Spurs. 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
1: Single delicious egg. A lot goes into a little at Burnbrae Farms.
2: And group it. We have a pair of perfect teams so far. Switzerland 6-0. Finland looking to match them with a win today. Those two countries will face each other on Tuesday. Austria lost to Germany yesterday. They remain in third place in a tie, though, now with Latvia after the Latvians beat the Brits earlier today. To get a set for today's game in Zurich between Finland and Austria, here's Dan Robertson and Kevin Sawyer.
3: Thank you, Mark. So, Kevin, Finland and Austria here in the final game of Sunday play at the World Hockey Championship. And what a good story it's been to see Ville Heinola. You and I know him from the Winnipeg Jets, but it's like a fire's been lit under him. There's something different about his game. What have you seen from him so far?
4: Joy, I would say. Joy. I think he's having more fun than he's ever had playing the game of hockey. And I'm seeing him play the best quality of hockey that I've seen in the last 6 or 7 years with the Winnipeg Jets, with the Manitoba Moose. He hasn't yet played 60 games in the NHL, 58 in fact, but he's had no luck. He's had injuries, untimely injuries. There was a year there a couple years ago, I thought he was going to make the Winnipeg Jets another injury. I think that he's an NHL caliber defenseman. He certainly looks like an NHL caliber defenseman in this tournament. He has 3 goals. He's quarterbacking the power play in the number one unit for Finland. He's put size on. He's gotten a lot stronger as a player. So defensively, he's impactful as well. A good two-way defenseman that clearly belongs and is having a lot of fun here with his national team.
3: And if the Finns can beat Austria today, they'll keep pace with Switzerland. It would set up a battle for first place in the final game on Tuesday in that triple header here in Zurich. Mark?
2: All right, thanks, guys. You want to talk about Finland's top line, but you don't want to talk about Alex Barkov, and you don't want to talk about Mikael Granlund. Yeah. So who do you want to talk about?
5: I want to talk about Konsta Hellenius, the young, promising prospect who came over from the Buffalo Sabres and played in the playoffs with them and now has been added to that top line because he really impressed me this year. He had a great season in Rochester. Even in the playoff games he played with Buffalo, you see the skill, you see the elite hockey IQ, and in one game, you've already seen the impact that he can have with that line moving forward. He's got incredible hockey sense. He's a playmaker. In his first shift in last game, he got an assist, and I just think he's going to be such an important piece to Finland's success on that top line as they continue to build chemistry throughout this tournament.
2: All right, so Finland looking to keep pace with Switzerland in Group A. Let's hear from our two coaches with Lindsay Hamilton.
6: Austria and Switzerland on deck. What part of your game do you really want to lean into during these final preliminary round matches?
7: Today it's going to be a tough game. Of course, they played yesterday. We have to set high tempo to game and good transition team. So we have to manage the puck and one game ahead. So we don't think too much about the Switzerland.
6: Finland is 5-0. What do you think the biggest challenge they'll present tonight is?
8: Well, we know that Finland is a very strong team. It's similar like Switzerland, so we expect a very strong opponent. We try to skate with them. We try to be well organized in the defensive zone and hope that we can have a good game.
2: Austria looking for just their second all-time win over Finland, so that game can be seen on TSN Plus. While it's Canada looking to remain unbeaten against Slovakia on TSN 4.
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0: coughing the American. They came back to Europe. Johnson even at six in his opening period. And has had some close calls of late. They were scoreless with Denmark after two. They trailed Norway 2-0, 3-2, and 5-4 before they won that game in overtime.
1: Even Slovenia was 3-1, tighter than you might have anticipated. But that's been this year's tournament. There's been what would classify strange results all over the place.
0: Celebrini wins the draw back for Matejczyk. A shot that's gloved by Levi. Shoves it across for Okular. Oliver Okular flips it back down the Canadian zone as Matejczyk goes back, but from the wrong side of center. Ooh. They got the microscope out there.
1: That is tight. Slovakian bench doesn't like it at all. Okular doesn't like it either. Now you know the standard. The red line is the red line. It doesn't bleed into the white. I mean, that's offside. That's icing. That's on the wrong side of center.
0: Celebrini for the face-off. Now Rybak gets a warning, so advantage Celebrini. Wins it. Now Bouchard has shot that went high. Stepping up is Matejczyk. Looks down for Cousins. And that puck bounced into the Slovak bench. And they'll be allowed to change now after the icing.
1: And Oliver Okular has been a good player for Slovakia in the tournament so far. See a point a game. Yeah. For him.
0: Played for Skellefteå in the Swedish league this year. They won a championship. In fact, he scored the championship clinching goal for that franchise in very northern Sweden. Celebrini sends it back in front. Just missed Crosby with that pass.
1: Intentionally going forward with it. They're trying to find Crosby in the back door.
0: Romiak got his stick knocked out of his hands. He wanted a penalty.
1: How about you just hold on your stick tighter?
0: Celebrini poked that free. Back to Celebrini, works in, shoots. And Levi makes a stop on that and hangs on.
1: Couple chances generated by Macklin Celebrini. First off the faceoff. Bounces forward on a scrum draw. He tries to find Crosby backdoor, just can't quite connect. They're on the same page, and this is where Celebrini generates so much. Defensive pressure, turn pucks over, and then take it to the net before the defense can get set up. And showing that off all tournament.
0: Thomas with a face-off now against Marek Rybak. Bounces by Riley as Okular goes after it. Morgan Riley steps into him. Dylan DeMello. Drops it for Riley. He was bumped off the puck. Liska tried to put that back. Was knocked down by Scheifele. Away with Thomas. And Robert Thomas works down and backhands that down to the Slovak zone. Levi out to play with Scheifele lurking. Scheifele picks it off. A slip by Velarde as DeMello stepped up. Okular rink wide for Kmetz. Lines back in Kmetz. Try to center. Picked up by Scheifele. Away he comes with Velarde. Can in the midst of a change. Rink wide pass finds Nurse off the bench. Chips that end, but knocked down by Kmetz. Lead pass for Philip Meschar. In front of White Cloud. Drops that back, but the puck drew Rozandich out of the zone. Fired back down to Canadian in. Moved by White Cloud. Now Nurse chips at it. O'Reilly looking for it. Bounces back to Darnell Nurse. Up for Tavares. Lead pass for O'Reilly. Busting in with Holloway. Going Holloway winds in. Holloway. Poke check there by Naus. And Kolar has it back for Slovakia. Nurse ranging back with Meschar on him. Bangs it back around for White Cloud. Chipped ahead by Tavares. Holloway after it. Stolen by Minton. Moves it and shoots. Just missed wide. Witherspoon steps up. Now it's center ice. Here's Holloway with it. Across to Bouchard. Fires that back down in the Slovak zone. Levi out to play it. Patrick Koch. That pass almost picked off. Pospisil back with it. Bouchard. Taken away from Pashko Rudash and plays it ahead for Martone. Porter Martone. At the age of 19, playing his second world championship. As part of the Canadian team last year. Had a tremendous splinter.

0: Rebounded and lost to Denmark in the quarters. Puck loose in their feet, picked up by Christian Pospisil. Moves in. Poke check from behind. As Witherspoon got a stick on him, and Evan Bouchard has it back. Bouchard, Chris Brink wide pass for Martone. Ships it back down to the Slovak zone. Lavai out to play it. Great pace here in the opening period. Chetterle for Pasco Rudash. Rick wide for Zakaras. Chetterle streaking in. Greaves kicked that away.
1: Gotta know who you're faster than and who you're not. Chetterle very quick. Getting behind both defenders.
0: Chetterle will play for Färjestad next year in the Swedish league. 26-year-old. Moved back up by Crosby, trying to find Cousins. In comes Dylan Cousins, shoots, scores! Dylan Cousins with the dash and the score! And Canada leads 1-0. What a pass from Sidney Crosby.
2: Dylan Cousins is incredible. He just can't stop scoring, playing for Team Canada. Takes advantage of a crafty high flip. Sidney Crosby from below his own goal line. Puts it in a tough spot. Dirty bouncing around. And Cousins, who doesn't look fast, beats Sturback to the puck, then beats to him again. Doesn't look like he shoot hard. Snipes it short side off the post and in. He is just better at everything than he makes it look. And that's why he's such an effective player.
0: What a goal. Astonishing knack for scoring goals for Canada. 29 now in 39 games at the World Junior and the World Championship.
2: Sturback needed to get a first touch on it clean. He's not as fast as Cousins, so you got to get it before he does, because once you get in the foot race, you've lost. Cousins pokes it ahead, settles it flat, and then really nice shot, short side.
0: Cousins also scored shorthanded against Norway. He has Canada's last three shorthanded goals in this tournament.
2: Same kind of goal where he just skated past the defender.
0: On his 40th game for Canada internationally, he now has 30 goals. Led the tournament goal scoring a couple years ago. Kmetz. In, that's taken away by Nurse. Darnell Nurse, rink wide pass for Robert Thomas. And commits with it. Poke check that's centerized by Thomas. Robert Thomas slides it ahead for Scheifele. Lavai way out to play it. Off the sideboards, Thomas knocks it down. In deep for Scheifele. Scheifele drops it back. Thomas walks in. Robert Thomas' shot that goes off a stick. Up and out of play. 4:27 to go in the opening period. And Dylan Cousins, the 25-year-old from Whitehorse, has Canada ahead 1-0.
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0: Dylan Cousins playing in the World Championship for Canada for the third time, has scored at least 4 goals in each one. Just 20 goals in 26 games for Canada at the World Championship. And Sidney Crosby has 7 assists.
2: 7 assists for Crosby, that's to be expected. 20 and 27 in World Championships, he's playing at 22 years old. Incredible stuff from Dylan Cousins.
0: John Tavares got in the way of that pass. Now bounces back to the Canadian line, picked up by Dylan DeMello, the London, Ontario native, up for O'Reilly, over the head of Labai. Tie up the glass, knocked down by Holloway. Holloway centers it, great chance in front of Tavares, and a point-blank save by Labai. And DeMello chips at that, and the puck goes over the glass and behind the Canadian bench.
2: This line has had a couple looks with Tavares and Holloway and O'Reilly, and John Tavares, who's made a career out of scoring from inside 15 feet, finds himself all alone in front, just couldn't quite corral it.
0: Two-time world junior champion, an Olympic gold medalist, he's playing in his 5th world championship, has yet to win a gold medal for Canada at the Worlds. Canada's won 4 of the last 10.
2: That's why he keeps on coming back. His mantelpiece is already pretty full.
0: Brown on the center ice, Martone took a whack at that. It's gloved down by Sikora. This line of Sikora, Chetterley, and Romiak.
2: They all could buzz very fast, all 3 of them.
0: Chetterley moves in, drops that back for Sikora. Picked up by Romiak. Romiak walks in, shoots, that deflects wide. Romiak back on it. Being shadowed there by White Cloud. Chetterley bangs it back to Patrick. Call for the shot, that deflected wide. Romiak back on it. Romiak feeds that back down to Sikora. Back at the point is Koch. Romiak falls. Slovak fans hollering about that. And now Romiak ties with tangles there with White Cloud in the corner. Picked up by Brown. Connor Brown up for Minton. And the changing is Minton. Chips that back down to the Slovak zone. Comes the Celebrini Crosby Cousins line again. Rimmick goes to rink wide. Knocked down by Cousins. Crosby ahead for Celebrini. Celebrini works in. Feeds it back across. Crosby fired that wide. Witherspoon on it.
2: That is not a pass you can make against Celebrini's line. Lateral into traffic.
0: Three pretty good sets of hands to knock those passes down.
2: Hoping that it goes through all the sticks is not a good bet.
0: Yes. Witherspoon. Back around for Bouchard. Cousins. Gets into Ocular. Now Rimmick with it. Gets it back around for Ocular. Ocular walks out. Sends it back across. That missed Rimmick. Chipped in by Cousins back down the Slovak zone. Sherbach can't milk that into an icing. 2 to go here in the opening period. Rosa Deitch chips it down as Breeze leaves it there. 4 to Mello. To Riley. Scheifele. To Thomas in stride. Chips that back down to the Slovak zone. Thomas goes after it. Scheifele poking at it. Loose puck in front, knocked away for the moment. Now is knocked down by Velarde. Thomas.
2: Pass.
0: Rink wide. DeMello. Williams and shoots. Levine to save. The long rebound picked up by Meshaw. Now Riley out to Velarde. In with Scheifele. Thomas the trailer. And Velarde back after it. Guido stepped into him. Picked up by Thomas. Thomas walks out. Rolled back towards the goal. Now Scheifele has it. Mark Scheifele works in. Holds and shoots. That's blocked. Now brought back up by Earl Nows. Fullback's changing. He fires that down on Greaves. And Scheifele back to pick it up. Kyle Granlund has scored for Finland, a 1-0 lead on Austria in the first period. The Finns and the Swiss are ripping it up in Group A. Pashko Rudas looking for that lead pass, and Nurse takes him out. Koskorudas. Lost the puck to Whitecloud. Lifts that back to center ice. Kometz goes back with Tavares bearing in on him. And John Tavares getting Kometz all he can handle. Picked up by Holloway. Knocked down by Martin Pospisil. His time winds down in the period. Hromiak for Sikora. And Bouchard stays with Sikora. Picked up by Tavares. And that puck rolls to center ice. Behind the play, Bouchard was taken up with Sikora. And time expires here in the opening period. And Dylan Cousins, with his fourth goal in the tournament, has Canada ahead 1-0 after 20 minutes of play at the 2026 World Hockey Championship.
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0: Rockets taking on Chicoutimi. Both teams looking to bounce back from losses in their opening games. Coverage begins at 8:30 Eastern, 5:30 Pacific right here on TSN. Another day, another goal from Dylan Cousins. That is the difference so far with Canada leading 1-0 over Slovakia. And the Slovaks played on back-to-back days, lost a hard-fought game against Czechia yesterday. The question was, how much will they have left in the tank? And yeah. So far, a very competitive start to this game as we welcome you back inside our World Championship studio, Marco, alongside Carlo Colaiacovo. So what was nicer, the pass from Sidney Crosby or the finish from Cousins?
1: I think you can make a case for both, Ben. You know, you wonder with all the chances that Canada got that period, as Sidney Crosby went back to the bench and he's like, I wonder what play I can drop to help us get a goal. Well, let's put him back behind the goal line and drop the alley-oop play to Dylan Cousins, who uses his strength and speed to break through the Slovakian defense and score a really, really nice goal, bar down and in. But again, just a play by Sidney Crosby to recognize he's got no other play other than just to set it up through the middle of the ice and hope for a race, and Cousin wins it. And it's, again, it just adds to the incredible, you know, career of Sidney Crosby and how much we admire how amazing he is at playing the game of hockey, just to understand what play is needed at the right time. And pretty incredible goal by both parties.
0: Any other player, I would say, somewhat of a fluky, you know, almost like a blinded shot or pass. But it's Sidney Crosby. So he definitely had that plan.
1: Oh, he definitely had that plan. And good on Dylan Cousins for recognizing that Crosby was making a high hope play, and he took advantage of it. Broke the zone early and had a breakaway.
0: All right. Let's hear from our goal scorer. Here is Dylan Cousins with Britt Dort.
2: Dylan, your coach told us that he thought this game kind of had the potential to feel more like an NHL-style game. What did you think of the physicality and pace of that first 20?
3: Yeah, you know, they're playing hard. They're finishing a lot of checks. They're skating well. They're skating hard. And, yeah, there's not a lot of space out there. So, you know, it's been a good first period.
2: I know you've played with plenty of talented players over the years, but when you get a pass like that from Crosby, what is it like having such an accurate guy out there to play with?
3: Yeah, it's awesome. You know, he put that, couldn't have been more perfect for me to skate into. So, yeah, it was a great play by Sid to get it to me there, and I just tried to skate and get a shot off.
2: You've seen a ton of success playing with Team Canada over the years. That's your fourth goal of this tournament. What is it about playing at these World Championships that just elevates you?
3: Yeah, I don't know. I think just throwing on this jersey, you know, it's such a big honor to wear the Canadian flag and the Canadian jersey. And, you know, when everyone just buys in and has the same goal in mind, I think, you know, it just helps with success. So, you know, I'm just going out there and doing whatever I can to help the team win.
2: Thanks for your time.
3: Of course. Thank you.
0: Back in 2024, Cousins led the tournament with 9 goals. This is his 26th career World Championship game. He's now got 20 goals. If you include the World Juniors, he's got 30 goals in 40 games with Canada.
1: This guy loves playing for Canada.
0: Well, and clearly he loves playing with that top line. Who wouldn't, with Crosby and Celebrini? And they are making an impact, despite not scoring. Yeah. Cousins, I guess, scored. But they are producing a lot of chances for Canada.
1: And credit to Misha Donskoy for sticking with Cousins and that line. Because, you know, sometimes when you're playing against elite talent like this that has Crosby and Celebrini on it as defenders, you kind of get worried when you're on the ice against them. And here's a couple of examples of the Slovakian defenders. Just understanding, this is the first shift of the game. They get into the zone. This guy doesn't want the puck. This guy doesn't want the puck. The defenseman bails behind the net. And then Dylan Cousins finishes hard on the forecheck, and it creates a scoring chance for this top line. Here's another play. Puck gets dumped in. I don't want the puck. Dylan Cousins has a great scoring chance in the slot, and it creates more chaos inside the offensive zone. Then Celebrini's like, I need to get on this action. He wins a board wall battle and takes it to the front end. And then later in the period, you know, they've got a full ice 3-on-1. Celebrini hands it to Crosby. It's another scoring chance. Clearly playing against that line is becoming a struggle for the Slovakian defenders. And you can see those Canada top players are definitely taking advantage of it right now.
0: Get in line with, you know, defensive pairings that struggle against that top line. So Canada is up by 1. Finland in Zurich at the moment is up by 1 in their game against Austria. We talked about the top line, although you didn't talk about Barkov and Granlund. I feel like you're going to have to talk about them here.
1: Yeah, absolutely. And it's Finland's power play that is the difference in this period. And we shouldn't be surprised after this goal that they score in this game. They move to number 1 right now in power play efficiency, and it's their top players. It's Helenius, it's Granlund, it's Barkov, and it's even Heinola at the top. And they just, something that has been impressive to watch all tournament, they just create nice plays, whether it's through a shot or through a rebound. And here's Sasha Barkov in front of the net. Deflection, gets the rebound, finds Granlund on the backside, and kicker almost with the TSN highlight of the night save. Wasn't good enough to make it. So Finland, as most of us sort of projected, was going to win this game. They get the early 1-0 lead.
4: Yeah, they're trying to stay perfect and try to match the Swiss atop the Group A standings. Austria in the hunt for one of those final quarterfinal spots. Meanwhile, earlier today, it was Italy trying to win their first game of the tournament. They went to a shootout against Denmark. We'll have those highlights for you when we return after the break.
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0: 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Earlier today in Group B action, it was Denmark taking on Italy. Late in the first, 2-0 for Denmark. Matthias Mattinger on a breakaway. But he's denied by Matt Solgaard. But he puts it in front for Nicholas Saracino as a couple of chances, but can't find the back of the net. Solgaard and Mikkel Ågaard combining to keep the puck out. Italy with just 2 goals through 5 games. They can't add to the total here. Still in the first, Italy with the man advantage. Tommaso De Luca tees one up, but he's robbed by the glove of Solgaard. Italy moving to 0-13 with the man advantage. Second period, it's now 2-1. Tommy Predeller from the circle beats Solgaard for his second of the game to tie it. Italy doubling their goal total for the tournament in this game alone. Overtime solved nothing. We're off to a shootout. Italy needs to score to stay alive. But Solgaard slams the door on Mikkel Frykland. Denmark avoids relegation with a 3-2 shootout win.
1: Should have ate more pasta before the game.
0: Shouldn't we all? Here's a look at the Group B standing. So with that victory, Denmark now has 5 points. Italy ends up getting 1 point by losing in a shootout. They will look to avoid relegation in their final game of the preliminary round, while Canada sits atop the standings coming into their game against Slovakia, where they have a 1-0 lead thanks to a goal from Dylan Cousins. That game continues on TSN 4. Finland up 1-0 against Austria on TSN Plus.
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0: shots in that first period. The Golden Dylan Cousins comes in with a record of 2-1, and Jet Greaves faced 8 shots in the Canadian goal. Greaves playing for the first time in an IHF tournament for Canada.
1: That was the sharpest Jet Greaves has looked in the tournament. Just moving crisply, seeing it well, just looking solid in net.
0: And Dylan Cousins just keeps rolling on, playing for Canada internationally. By the way, in Zurich, a 1-0 lead for Finland.
2: Here we go, boys. Okay. Outside there, thank you. Thank you, guys. Stakes down in the ice, and I will drop the puck, okay? Stakes down. Go, go, go!
0: Tobias Bjork with the patented go, go, go. Alexander Barkov has 6 assists in 6 games for the Finns. As Crosby sides up that check. He's averaging 18 and a half minutes a game. Not playing the NHL this year for suffering that knee injury in training camp. So great news for Barkov that he looks terrific. Cousins knocks that down. Feeds it across to Crosby. Celebrating a shot that flooded wide.
1: Puck just wouldn't sit flat. Multiple touches. Nobody got it flat.
0: During the intermission, they play some of the ref cam video with audio. John Tavares was asking the official to look out for holds on Celebrini. Who has it now? Has that back in the corner, picked up by Riven. Velarde stepped into him. Now knocked down by Celebrini at center ice, plays that back for DeMello and heads off on a change. Shifley goes after. Canada had a morning skate today for the first time because their first 5 games were all played at 4 o'clock.
1: They're staying about 30 minutes or so from the rink.
0: They're staying in Barron. That's down over. So the puck goes wide. There's Lyshko with it. Comes that back for Rivik. Hangs it back down to Lyshko. Backhands it in front. That's bouncing in the high slot. Shifley goes back across to Thomas. Robert Thomas wrists that back down in the Slovak zone as Shifley goes hunting for it. Knocked it away from Rozandich. Up for Thomas. Centered up for Shifley. That bounced away from him. Nidos plays it back around. Lyshko on it. Chops at that and back down to the Canadian zone. Chenelec can fly as Whitecloud knocked that away. There was sudden urgency as Chenelec came bursting in.
1: Shifley was waving off the puck saying, you go get it, Zach. I'm too tired with this guy chasing me.
0: Holloway trying to knock that down. Hromiak has it. Back across to Maxim Sturback, a Buffalo second rounder. His lead pass for Sikora put him offside.
1: Out of Sikora was one of Slovakia's more noticeable players in the first period. Been a handful of games for the Rangers this year, 11. But seeing here multiple World Championship World Junior scored, how many guys seem to have more fun while actually playing the game than Adam Sikora?
0: Yeah,
1: he plays with intensity, but sort of with a joy and a smile to his game as well.
0: His 4th World Championship at the age of 21. Remember when he scored his first goal, the grin he had just from ear to ear. Craig Ramsey, then the Slovak coach, immensely happy for him. Slovaks had 3 first-round picks in 2022. Savkoski, Nemec, and then Meshar. And Sikora went in the second round then. Kolar bumped off the puck by Tavares. Wins that for O'Reilly. Back for Weathersburn. Bouchard shoots. Got a leg in front. Got it back up by Holloway. Dylan Holloway shoots. Loose puck in front. O'Reilly reaching for it. Levine jumps out. And Sturback finally corrals the bouncing puck. But Weathersburn sends it right back down to O'Reilly. Trying O'Reilly a wraparound try. Levine gets the pad down. Here's Tavares on it. Back for Bouchard with a shot that's blocked. Gets it right back. Bouchard chops that towards the goal. Finally picked up. And moved up by Kolar. For Meshar, Weathersburn took that away. Up ahead now for Holloway. Holloway slides it back down to the Slovak zone. Radivojevic up for Chenelec. That's broken up at center ice by Martone. Brought back by Radivojevic. Saku Matalainen scored for Finland. 2-0 on Austria. guys case cheering hard for the Finns tonight. The Americans have dicey quarterfinal hopes. Martone for Brown on this side. The Swedes in danger of missing the quarters. They lost in regulation in Norway. I say the first time Norway's ever beaten Sweden in regulation at the World Championship. Well, Minton got a stick on that. It's onside. Drops it back to Brown. Looks back in front for Martone, just out of his reach. Now Martone back on it to Brown. There's still not been a power play in this game. Martone back for DeMello. And now they got Canada for too many men as Crosby hopped on. And the linesman
1: really tight. Martone was going for the bet for, to off the ice. The puck came around the boards. Crosby stepped on. Martone played the puck. But it was a pop on, pop off. He was not involved in the play, but he was definitely on the ice.
3: Team Canada bench minor for too many men on the ice.
0: All right, so the Slovaks on the power play. They're 3-for-13.
1: It was called by the linesman. There's Martone. A lot of linesmen let that let go. Guy popping on in the neutral zone and just jumping straight off, but timing not ideal and the power play opportunity for Slovakia.
0: Canada's allowed two power play goals on 12 opposition attempts to one of the least penalized teams in the tournament. Cousins wins the faceoff to Whitecloud, and Darnell Nurse goes off the glass and out. The faceoff stays in the Canadian zone.
1: Little details though, Nurse has the puck, has some time, sailed it into the mesh off the glass. Now another defensive zone faceoff, which Dylan Cousins just won cleanly.
0: This time Rivik wins it back for Rosendijk. Floats that wide for Fashno Rudas, one of the three Slovaks who scored in the power play in this tournament. And Ryan O'Reilly goes after it. Up there with Dylan Cousins, who has a short-handed goal in the tournament. O'Reilly back on it, wraps it back around it. Roll up his stick, and O'Reilly's lost his stick. Evan Bouchard pumps the puck back down the Slovak zone. Rosendijk up for Meshar. Pashko Rudas. And Meshar plays that back for Rosendijk. Cross for Rivik, moves it and shoots. And through the traffic, Greaves makes the save and hangs on.
1: It's a good entry by Slovakia. They get Canada running on the chase. They're making clean plays. Rivik's got lots of time to wrist one down to that, but Lyshka parked right in front. He takes this off an entry. There's a good play under pressure, good play under pressure. And now it's a one-on-two. Any tip there, and it's a dangerous opportunity for Slovakia.
0: Now the Pospisil brothers are out there along with Okular and Romiak.
1: Romiak likes to play on the offside like Ovechkin. Righty really likes to shoot.
0: Face off won by Cousins. Picked up by Okular. He tries wrapping it around. Stopped by Greaves. DeMello. His stick was tied up. Kicks the puck across to Cousins, who sends it down. DeMello thought we saw the high stick there. Luka Radivojevic plays for Boston College in the NCAA. Born in Edina, Minnesota when his dad was playing in the NHL. Martin Pospisil. Rink wide for Okular. Feeds that back to Radivojevic. Back it goes to Martin Pospisil. Christian Pospisil for Radivojevic winding in. Radivojevic plays it back for Christian Pospisil. A hard shot that deflected just wide, but off Martin Pospisil. Radivojevic back with it. Okular. Christian Pospisil had it broken up by O'Reilly. And O'Reilly moves it back down to the Slovak line. Okular winds back in, drops that back for Martin Pospisil. Back down to Okular. Line for Radivojevic. Final seconds now of the power play. Christian Pospisil back to Okular. At the point, Radivojevic across. And Romiak a shot knocked away by Greaves as Martone steps back on. Two shots in that power play for Slovakia. And Whitecloud head for Martone. He's got O'Reilly with him. Tired Slovaks on the ice. Martone winds back in. Porter Martone drops that back down to Celebrini. Backman Celebrini. Going to flip that back for Bouchard. The puck got away from him. Celebrini. Lines it back across for Connor Brown. Celebrini alone in front, shoots. Oh, what a save by Levi! What a save by Samuel Levi on Macklin Celebrini.
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15: Go from Connor Brown. You cannot let Celebrini slide through like that if you're the defender, but Levi bails him out with a little mustard on top. Taking it away from the young phenom. Celebrini's only got two goals in the tournament. He has had several.
0: Both against Italy in Canada's second game.
15: Where he's looking skyward, can't believe he hasn't found the back of the net on some of the chances.
0: Now Tavares with Crosby and Celebrini. One back to Bouchard. Evan Bouchard winds and fires, and Levi eats up one of the hardest shots in the NHL.
15: Roydos and Crosby a little extracurricular after the whistle. Tavares so good on faceoffs, he's on his offside. And watch the weak side of the net here, 13 and 87 battling position. Good steal by Roydos. I wish they had more fun at the hockey game. The crowd is having a time.
0: There's a guy sitting in front of us who just held up eight empty beer cups.
15: It's the start of a good beer snake.
0: We are 7 minutes into the second period. Now, I'm not assuming they're all his, but
15: those are the only ones that he bought inside as well.
0: Yeah. Celebrini bats that free. Weatherspoon back for Tavares, who is making his way off the ice. Ocular back with him. Looks ahead for Lyshka. Adam Lyshka. He was just here in the Ontario League there in the Memorial Cup this week. Big winners in their opener on Friday night. Sidney Crosby winds in. Crosby tried to center it. Sweeps it back across. Weatherspoon steps up. Knocked down by Meshar. Oh, Weatherspoon. Plays it back around. Patrick Cope waiting for it. Tomorrow here, the Czechs play Norway. Slovenia plays Italy. And that game will decide who gets relegated out of Group B. Great Britain's already gone down. And getting relegated this year is extra punishing because next year France is coming up no matter what. The French are the hosts in 2028. So you're only going to win one promotion spot next year from the Division 1A tournament. Back at the point is DeMello. For Riley, Morgan Riley, threads it ahead for Scheifele, that pass bounced away, and now Ocular looks ahead for Meshar, in on Riley, pivots back, and Morgan Riley steps into him, Scheifele back with it, back around to DeMello, up to center ice, knocked down by Patrick Cook, and the Slovaks are well aware of all the vagaries of IHF regulations. The last three Olympics, they've had to play in qualification tournaments because they were the ninth-ranked team in the rankings. Normally the top nine get in. But the last three Olympics, the host team has been in, and they were outside the top 12 in the rankings. So the Slovaks had to play in qualification tournaments. Right now, they're ranked ninth again. France is in 2030. So the Slovaks are probably going to have to play in another qualification tournament.
1: Unless they get to the semifinals here and boost their world ranking to eighth.
0: Cook stepped in there.
1: Got an elbow from Velarde, accidentally skated into Velarde playing the puck. If it gets you in the nose, that could do a little damage.
0: O'Reilly for the face-off against Pospisil. Canada has so many face-off options. And the scramble draw, controlled by Christian Pospisil, tied up by O'Reilly, plays that back to Radivojevic. Across to Rozendic. Back to Radivojevic. Plays that rink wide to Christian Pospisil. O'Reilly watching him. Christian Pospisil, watch for him, shoots, scores! Christian Pospisil, tied!

0: the game with 20 shots, had two in the first, got at least a couple more in the second, and they need him to score. He generates those chances. Got to find a way to get him in the back of the net.
1: Ribbon against O'Reilly for the faceoff. He's along the boards for Ocular. On his 26th birthday. For Lyshka, tied up by Riley. Lyshka pulls that free. Now Tavares ties him up. DeMello up for O'Reilly. Put back to the front of the goal. Chance in front. Rubik put that high. Now DeMello falls. Center pass for Ocular. He's tied up. Guidos holds the line. Feeds it back across for Komets. Komets shoots. And a glove save made by Greaves. And another dangerous foray for the Slovaks.
0: Slovakia is strong in puck battles. And if you don't get the puck out, you give them second opportunities that are hard to handle. Rybak slides through. Riley chops it way over the net, but then the battle ensues again. I don't know if that's a trip or not on Morgan Riley. Rybak was going down to reach the puck at the same time. It's been an impressive game again for Slovakia.
1: Yeah.
0: After playing Czechia yesterday in a hard-fought game, much like this one.
1: Lost 3-2 on a third-period goal. They finished top. They've got Canada today. And the Swedes on Tuesday after playing the Czechs. Now, Sikora wraparound try. Turned away by Greaves, but still loose in front. There's Romanek with a chance. Another chance for Chetley that skipped away from him. Slovaks all over Canada here late in the second period. That pass gets by Koch and back down the ice. That's center ice, that's past Minton as Romanek plays it in. Porter Martone for Fraser Minton. And Martone goes after it. Up comes Brown with it, back with those two. And Martone wins that puck back. There by Sikora. Minton trying to flip it back across. Now Chetley takes it away, but lead pass for Brown. Connor Brown. Poke check there by Fasko Rudas. Looks ahead for Martin Ospisil. Rink wide for his brother Christian. That was knocked away by Matejczak. Fasko Rudas moves in. And back is Celebrini. Slings that pass ahead for Crosby. In on Rozandic. Crosby has a look back. Centers a great chance there for Cousins. Just missed. Fasko Rudas. Up for Christian Pospisil. Throws it back across, but Celebrini picks that off. Up ahead for Matejczak, who trying to kick that ahead for Cousins. Now Matejczak back on. Hopes at that. And back is Bouchard to pick it up. Two to go here in the second period. The Slovak zone. Konosko goes back. Konosko. Up ahead for Rybak. Knocked away by Riley. Rozandic. Ocular. Going back is DeMello. Feeds it back across to Riley. Up for Scheifele, who's tied up and poking it for Cousins. And Cousins slides it back down the Slovak zone and goes off on a change. Pass stolen by Scheifele. Mark Scheifele trying to drop that back for Thomas. That was ticked away. DeMello keeps it alive. For Scheifele. Scheifele knocked down by Konosko. Thomas. Back around for Scheifele, knocked off stride. Now Bilardi trying to center it. Bilardi back on it. Wins that battle for the puck. Back to Riley. Inside a minute to go in the second period. Morgan Riley with a shot. That was high off the glass. Bounces back down to Thomas. Thomas for Scheifele with a shot. Levi the save. Looking around. Bilardi trying to reach it. Levi dives out. He's got it. With a mad scramble in front of him.
0: Frustration growing for Canada. They can't shake loose in front. As Velarde's there, but Kmetz has his hand on top of Velarde's stick. It is a play that is common for defense all around the world. When the puck comes, you grab the offensive player's stick. Nothing you can do it. The refs don't like calling it. It's happened several times as this wild sequence.

0: for Slovakia just couldn't quite connect either. This game has been going back and forth, each team trading punches, moments of control.
1: Now Tavares, and his shot blocked, picked up by Gainos for Sikora with Nows. And Sikora chips that back down. Nurse goes in. Tavares as well. Right back around and out to center ice. Tavares, up end for Ryan O'Reilly. Canada changing O'Reilly by some time. It's by Cook. Cook takes him down, penalty coming to Slovakia.
0: That was not so much that play. It was the preceding five that were close, that were not called, that Canada was complaining about. And finally, Cook gets stuck with O'Reilly going sliding down the boards.
2: Team Slovakia, number 64, minor penalty of a tripping.
0: There's been fierce battles all over the place. And here you see the penalty to Cook. Riley goes down to make sure the call is made, and Canada gets their first power play opportunity. A power play, which we talked about, has been, by Canada standards, just okay, might be nice. 2 of 13. They're 13th in the tournament of 16 teams in power play percentage. With this group available to them, it is surprising. 13 seconds left to try to get one for the period. Is over.
1: Bouchard has one of Canada's power play goals. Velarde has the other. We have not seen the Bouchard point shot as
0: only
1: much
0: as goal.
1: Right.
0: It's not a featured element of what they're trying to do.
1: Slovak fans whistle and hoot about almost everything. Face up, picked up by Crosby. He's knocked down, and the puck sent down the ice by Oskar. Graves throws it back around to Celebrini. And Canada will have a minute and 48 seconds of power play time to start the third period. 1-1 the score after 40 minutes here in Freeburg.
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0: today was Great Britain taking on Latvia. First period, still looking for our first goal. The Brits cough it up here. Nice puck movement from Latvia. Martin Zirkals finishes it off. Latvia can pass Germany in the standings with a win to move into fourth place as they take the early lead. And then in the second period, it's now 3-0. Latvia on the power play. Edwards Trailmax buries the one-timer, his first of the tournament. Then a little bit later, it's a 5-0 game. Nice cross-ice pass here by Reinhard Krastenbergs as Latvia blows out Great Britain. They overtake Germany for fourth place in Group A. It's a 6-0 victory. Latvia wraps up the preliminary round on Tuesday against Hungary as they look to get one of those four quarterfinal spots in Group A. The United States still has two more games. They will face Hungary and Austria. They're all fighting along with Germany for that fourth spot. Austria also in the mix too. Switzerland and Finland sitting first and second. The Finns a period away from matching Switzerland with a 6-0 record. Meanwhile, tomorrow we'll see the U.S. take on Hungary. Czechia will take on Norway. And then in the afternoon, it's Germany against Great Britain, Slovenia against Italy. Both those games at 2 p.m. Eastern, 11 a.m. Pacific. So it's the Finns up by 4 against Austria. The third period underway on TSN Plus. Slovakia and Canada all tied at 1 on TSN 4.
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11: 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It's built. It's powered. It's protected. So when the next generation asks what we stand for, we can say we gave them something to stand on and the freedom to imagine more. 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

0: Let the puck get over the blue line. So Celebrini's tracking back. That's a one-hand little tap between the gloves. But he said, be mindful of your sticks and your hooks and your holds. Tale as old as time. One team gets a 5-on-3. The next team likely to get a penalty. And so we're back to the third power play of the game.
1: 0 for 2 so far. Romiak swings that down to Ocular. Back across. And Christian Pospisil will turn away in tight. By Graves. Bouncing puck towards the front of the goal. Ocular knocked down by Nurse. Cousins back on it. Knocks it back to the Slovak line. Radivojevic for Romiak. A chance for the Slovaks to climb back in it here. Radivojevic back across to Romiak, moves it and shoots. The White Cloud got in the way of that. Ocular swings it back, but Radivojevic couldn't reach it.
0: Fraser Minton slid for Connor Brown there. Almost a bit of a disjointed change. Could have been a 5-on-3 again.
1: Pospisil. That's Martin Pospisil, down to his brother Christian, who has the Slovak goal. Christian Pospisil. Slides it back down to his brother Martin, plays for the Calgary Flames. Christian Pospisil. That pass picked off by Bouchard, away with O'Reilly shorthanded. And Bouchard moves in on Christian Pospisil. Bouchard walks right in, feeds it back, O'Reilly scores! Evan Bouchard goes end-to-end, sets up Ryan O'Reilly, and the shorthanded goal gives Canada a 4-1 lead. Of the tournament for Ryan O'Reilly.
0: He gets the goal, but that was some kind of play by Evan Bouchard. Starts with a defensive stick and skate, but instead of just dumping it down, he takes his time. Christian Pospisil gives up on it, doesn't think he's going to take it all the way in, and he strings him out on a face-first slide. That's no good. Then Radivojevic gets caught in deep. And it's an empty netter for Ryan O'Reilly. That is such heady play by Evan Bouchard. Read the situation, the defenders, the spacing, all of it.
1: Knows it's a forward defending.
0: All of it. He knows Pospisil's probably not going to dig in that hard. Sounds like he might dump it in and does it. And it ends up with a shorty for Canada.
1: Second shorthanded goal of the tournament for Canada. Dylan Cousins had the other. Slovakia still on the power play for 25 seconds here. In comes Rivik with a lane, shoots, and Greaves punches that away. Meshar back for Rivik, winds and fires again. Greaves save, loose puck in front. Greaves is down. The puck's under him and poked free by Cousins. Bent back across Rivik, fires. What a save by Greaves! What a stop by Jet Greaves on the rocket from Rivik.
0: Oh my goodness! Jet Greaves fights it off, pucks in behind him. He's facing the wrong way. He's got no stick. Here comes the one-timer. Oh! Fights through White Cloud and Nurse reaches around for his best of the tournament. So close. Look at this. That is fighting. Oh. Jet Greaves, a beauty.
1: 10 seconds to go on the power play. Off the draw, Sikora played it behind Canasco, and the puck comes back out. And now Minton back with it. Fraser Minton back across to Celebrini. 3 shots for the Slovaks on that power play. But Canada scores shorthanded to take a 4-1 lead.

0: looks back across for Mishar. The pass wouldn't sit for him. Weatherspoon back on it. Back around to Matejczak. Greaves leaves it there for Weatherspoon. Shifley for Vilardi. Drop back for Celebrini. Shot scores! Macklin Celebrini finally gets one after a bushel of good chances. And it's 5-1.
1: I wonder if that might be it for Levi. You just wonder. Macklin Celebrini breathing a sigh of relief. His worst chance of the game. This is not much to it. Other than the fact that it's Celebrini shooting. Little drive and drop by Lardy. Good job pushing back the defenders. But that is one of all of them you'd expect Levi to make a save on. It goes post and in. It's rolling and bouncing on the ice, actually.
0: And Levi was looking back to the Slovak bench.
1: Yeah. Have a day off tomorrow.
0: Slovaks play Sweden on Tuesday.
1: They might need a result.
0: And that's the problem. You know, you think back to the game against Slovenia. Up 4-2 in the second period. They wound up winning in the shootout, but shootout wins were 2 points, not three. And so the Slovaks, if they lose in regulation today, could still miss the quarterfinal. They knew they had to make A in their first four games, and for the most part, they did.
1: And they've been really good in the tournament.
0: Right.
1: They played Czechia really tough. This game is pretty close to the third period. We're running out of gas, really.
0: Lyshka moves it and shoots. Greaves a save, and he quickly pounces on that trickling puck. 9:59 to go in the third period. Canada's broken open with a 5-1 lead.
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0: 5-1, Canada leads Slovakia. That's also the score in Zurich. Finland over Austria. So the Finns heading for a first-place showdown with the Swiss on Tuesday night. Canada will take on the Czechs. And the smile is back for Macklin Celebrini.
1: He's been all over it. And he knew it would happen. But you like to see the puck get to the back of the net. No matter how great a goal scorer you are, you still want that positive reinforcement.
0: All the way for Ryan O'Reilly, who's been a big part of the equation here this evening. John Tavares has a goal. Pashko Rudas knocked down by Holloway at center ice. Tavares leaves it back for Zach Whitecloud. Holloway trying to lob that towards the goal that was knocked down. Slovaks will play the Swedes on Tuesday. look at all the Sweden has to offer, because the Swedes need three. Norway also in that mix.
1: Don't forget about them. They've had some tremendous games. The top two are going to be clean in Group B. The rest is muddy.
0: Norway plays Denmark on Tuesday.

0: Tonight on ESPN Radio, it's Game 4 of the Western Conference Finals in the NBA.
1: 10 seconds to go. Pass to SGA on the wing. Going to drive on Castle to the basket. Lays it in for the tie. San Antonio has it. Down floor, Wemby. Going to go for the long three on the tie, and he hit it. He pulled up from 30 feet away. Wemby's tied the game. SGA drives, gives to Holmgren. Goes up strong and slams it on the baseline drive. Timeout, San Antonio. Castle on the drive, glides in and throws it down. Hello. What a jam with a right hand, elevating.
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1: 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He scores!
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3: 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The ground around down power lines may be electrified. Stay at least 10 meters away from down lines and call 911 and your local electricity provider immediately. 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

0: he's battling with Patrick Ewing, and Patrick Ewing never won a chip, you know, but he did have, he played basically his whole career with the Knicks. He there at the end, he ended up moving on, but for more than a decade, 15 years, you know, he was synonymous with the Knicks, made two NBA finals. So, you know, he has a heck of a resume, but he doesn't have that chip. And so I think that if Brunson is able to lead these Knicks and they actually win a championship, in a lot of people's eyes, he would move beyond Ewing and into the air that the older school cats live in. But again, modern day guys tend to get the nod in GOAT conversations over the older school.
1: Tim, you and I agree. It's Willis Reed. I mean, Ewing is on this Mount Rushmore, but it's gotta be Reed. He played with the Knicks his entire career, two championships, and we talked about, of course, the special, the last championship when he was supposed to be out, came in, hit the first bucket, and the rest is history. But that's an interesting take right there from Dr. Snellings.
2: If you do value, and I know everybody does, but if when judging individuals, you judge championships as the most important thing.
1: Right.
2: Jalen Brunson wins one, Patrick Ewing can never get over that hump. Right. Then that makes sense. But then you also need to acknowledge that Willis Reed, Clyde Frazier, they got a couple of them. And you know, two is greater than one. So Brunson would, to get into their level, when you include their all-star appearances and their MVPs and everything else that those two had earned, then I still think he would be a level below the old guys. But if he wins the championship and he's the finals MVP and he's the reason and all of those things are true, we can bring Patrick Ewing into the conversation. And I think Patrick Ewing would get that, right? Because he understands the importance of rings and trophies and everything else as much as anybody else.
1: 888-SAY-ESPN, 888-729-3776. Is Jalen Brunson already on the Mount Rushmore of Knicks greats? I really expect to hear, especially from people in New York or New York Knicks fans. Coming up next here on Primetime, what would winning a title this year mean for the Knicks? 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

0: those lessons. And 3-0 is unacceptable under those circumstances. This isn't really a great learning opportunity. It's just another wasted opportunity by a veteran squad.
1: Here is Knicks head coach Mike Brown on if he thinks the Knicks' path through the playoffs has been on the easier side.
2: No, not at all. This is hard. We're playing good teams. I said this before. We're playing a team right now that has 4 NBA All-Stars and 2 of the best shooters in the league on top of those 4 NBA All-Stars. And they have a fantastic coach in Kenny Atkinson. There's nothing easy about this. I got to give our guys credit, though. Our guys are trying to stay locked in and focus on the details. And I got to give my staff credit. My staff has been fantastic. All those guys, they've been freaking awesome. You know, we got to keep trying to stay locked in and see if we can get another win. It's just one game at a time, but there's nothing easy about this.
1: It's not easy, but the 76ers were spent. And then the Cavs just have not lived up to expectations, Tim.
0: Sometimes you got to ask yourself, was the team we were playing bad or did we make them look bad? Right? Is our path to the conference finals easy or did we make it look easy? I've had this debate about the Carolina Hurricanes and the NHL a few times. I think teams are better than they're being given credit for because the Knicks made them look worse than they actually are. And you got to give the Knicks credit for that.
1: Coming up next, right here on Primetime, getting closer to lifting the Stanley Cup. 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

0: fantastic.
1: He's a leader.
0: Yep.
1: And obviously, you know, they had Bobby Wagner last year, Von Miller as well. That's going to be some leadership if they don't come back. That's going to need to be somehow fulfilled. But I just protect Jaden Daniels at all costs.
0: Absolutely. Protect Jaden Daniels. And listen, what we may lack in experience, yes, will make up for it in athleticism and speed.
1: Right.
0: And I think with Dan Quinn, who we know is going to be a lot more involved this season.
1: Right.
0: With two new coordinators, he's going to have to be more involved. You know, I love the way Andy Reid coaches, because he's always, he never lets his hand completely off the wheel.
1: Right.
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0: Radio audience has just returned. Corey B is sitting here in our studio right now. Over 23 million cross-platform followers at I Am Corey B on Instagram, The Corey B on TikTok and Facebook as well here on the program. You said your son, how old is your son?
1: My son's nine.
0: Nine?
1: Yeah.
0: And he is growing up in New York City?
1: Grew up in New York City, correct.
0: Oh, okay. And he has willingly, of free will,
1: yeah,
0: chosen to